was Ekatawasak by Indrani Pereira. Please, no judgment on my pronunciations. Some thoughts about my trip and how it felt. I think one of the main takeaways was that the trip felt full of so much familiarity. The smells, the tastes, the spices, the ways of relating, the humour, it all felt so familiar to me while I was there. And it really made me notice that we truly do make our own pockets of home in the diaspora. And I've only just really realised how present the island has been all around me all of my life. And I didn't make that connection until now, 27 years later. And that thought gave me quite a big sense of peace while I was there and made me feel really connected to my Sri Lankan heritage, and also made me think that sometimes you can experience Sri Lanka in Toronto in your grandma's house, having dosa, amamas. So yeah, that thought gives me a lot of joy.

That track was Love Theme by Ilaiyaraaja. This track, I think this version is from a Tamil film. I don't fact check me on that though, I need to check. But I found this version on Beatport and I wanted to listen to it the other day again because it was in my head. So catchy, so dreamy, feels like you're in a video game. And I couldn't find it on Spotify anywhere. And the version that they did have of Love Theme was very different. So I don't really know what version this is, but I really enjoy it. So, yeah, a little story about that. And I wanted to share some memories that my dad has of Colombo in the 70s from his childhood. And yeah, dad would share memories of cycling around Bellavata in Colombo with his cousins, playing in the waves and the sea, Amama's delicious laddus that she'd make for everyone after school, and everyone talks about them so fondly. Upapa drinking arak in the evening on the porch, and everyone playing card games like 3-0-4 during the curfews every night. And I'm also conscious that these are the memories of his childhood, so they're through the lens of his youth as like a young 7-year-old, whilst actually it was quite a tumultuous time to be living in Sri Lanka and in Colombo, and there was a lot of violence and fear amongst Tamil communities, and that was the backdrop to these memories, and I'm conscious of not romanticizing that either. But it was nice to be able to see where all of these memories happened and walk through the streets that he used to ride his bike on as

0: That track was Mamata by Ananda Shankar. I next want to speak about the food, which was absolutely insane, as to be expected, but it was so good. The vada that we had was delicious. All the sambals, the coconut sambal, the dried fish sambal, the sini sambal, so spicy, so delicious. Incredible. And I had probably the best crab curry I've ever had. It literally blew my mind in Trinco. It was so spicy that I had to eat plain string hoppers and puttu for like 2 days after, but it was totally worth it. And if ever you go to Sri Lanka, definitely make sure that you have a crab curry. And if you haven't, you're missing out. Next up, I am going to be playing my cousin. So my cousin wrote a piece on homecomings following on from their first trip to Sri Lanka. Her name is Anusha, and she will be sharing an excerpt from her writing just after this.
1: The airport bathroom, freshly cleaned, smells like Amama's house. Floral soaps and a hint of sandalwood. Homecomings are rife with expectations, so it's comforting to be greeted by something familiar. The drive from Colombo to Jaffna is long, made even more so by our frequent stops. One of these being at what can only be described as a drive-through temple. There are several market stalls, a footbath doubling as a water fountain, a shrine, and amazingly cows roaming everywhere. People frequently stop at these stations to break. They pray for, or if on the other end, give thanks for a safe journey. Most Tamil people I've encountered are very religious and auspicious. I once naively thought of this as irrational, almost parochial, but the scene is all-consuming. I'm unable to look away. There's something more human about God-fearing people. Humbled by the reminder they are on this earth to serve a larger purpose, they are fierce protectors, better stewards of the land. A poster is pointed out along the road. There's a man and woman dressed in the same era of indie sleaze. It looks like a movie poster for a 2013 rom-com, but to my surprise, it's not an ad for anything. We're told that they were a local couple. He tried to get her a lotus flower from a pond nearby and drowned. She was so grief-stricken and guilt-ridden, she took her own life. I'm so shocked I almost laugh. The need for any reaction, even an inappropriate one, seeming warranted. How Shakespearean, the act in this memorial. We arrived at the house late. Everyone looks tired. I get the impression we're late for something, though no one would say if we were. We quickly eat squishy white bread with coconut sambal and fried eggs. Pariyamma apologizes for the lackluster meal. I don't know how to convey in earnest that it's one of the tastiest things I've eaten since arriving in Sri Lanka. I quietly eat, the fluffy bread acting as the perfect vessel to envelop my sambal. We wake up early to a box of dosas, approximately one-third the size of me. We eat this quickly with sambar and the same coconut sambal from yesterday. We need to get to the beach to spread my grandparents' ashes. Appapa and Appachi passed away 15 years ago. Their ashes were spread at the Scarborough Bluffs in Toronto, a place I imagine they frequented only a handful of times. Some of their ashes were saved in hopes of returning them to Jaffna. Pariyamma glances at me for a moment while she packs away the leftover dosas. It's good that you're going to return Appapa and Appachi. It's not good for them to be kept like that. I imagine by return she means to this earth, the right thing being to start and end your life in the same place. We wade into the ocean, dresses bunched in our hands, an attempt at physical control in an emotionally heavy moment. Their ashes dance in the salty water. Their lives were rich and long, but also heavy and broken. Conflict seeks to break people and erase them, their traditions, ties to land, their dreams. The way Tamil people live boldly in Jaffna, preserving their rituals even after leaving, is an act of resistance. Afterwards, we sit on the beach and drink lukewarm fuzzy drinks so sweet they make the sides of your tongue tingle. We watch a group of boys find relief from the heat in the ocean, running in with their jeans rolled up above their knees. We do our day of visits, calling in at people's houses, sometimes with no warning. We're welcomed everywhere. We stop by for tea, even though everyone seems to have several treats to hand. Fish patties, feta, and date cake all piled into little mountains on their respective plates. Jaffna is a place of true land stewardship. Crops grow in abundance, the deep terracotta soil so fertile we're assured that all you have to do is drop seeds onto the ground. aubergine, curry leaves, chilies, tomatoes, green long beans. With little intervention, they find their way upwards and sprout. Surplus palmyra or jackfruit are not sold. They're for nature, the birds, the animals, the soil. Every part of the palmyra tree is used, all serving a different but unique purpose. The narrative and knowledge around food instills a gratitude for the land. There's nothing wasted, dry coconut shells saved to burn for cooking instead of firewood, eggshells used as fertilizer, rainwater runoff captured to water the plants.

It generated enough power to keep several light bulbs on in the evening. They seek to bring humor and pride to this time of their lives. Their stories humanize their experience despite the deeply dehumanizing nature of genocide. On the surface, the affection between everyone is hard to see, but goodbyes are always painful and emotional. Historically, an exiled people rarely leaving on their own terms. Their closeness is one that's not observed but felt. Watching them interact is intimate, the kind of intimacy born from growing up relationally. Their self-concepts at one point intertwined, never wanting to send you off empty-handed. Cousins scurry to get us fruits from their trees and bags of cleaned rice from their paddy fields. When we say our final goodbyes, Pariama frowns slightly. I have so much to say, but, you know, I do know. This is more than a language barrier. There are things only communicated while cooking, walking, eating, expressed over time. The journey to the airport feels heavy, but I know I'll be back. Memories of home tend to haunt you until you return.

That track was Adu Idu Edu Dan by Chitra. Before that, we had Roshi by Winslow Six. And before that, we had Anusha's beautiful piece. And if you want to read the full piece, you can let me know. I can share the link. It is on Substack. And yeah, I love, love, love the piece so much. I've read it so many times, and I don't think I'm biased because Anusha is my cousin. I think it's so, so well written and resonates very deeply. And the next track that I'm going to play is Gorgeous by Budur. And I'm pretty sure Budur is partly Sri Lankan. So yeah, I really like this song because it speaks to me about being from different places, having mixed heritage, how that feels, and yeah, it feels really empowering as well. And I love the sounds within it. I think it's a really beautiful song.

We have reached the end of today's episode. I hope you enjoyed these tracks and diving into a bit of Sri Lanka with me and having a little window into my trip with my family. And you'll be hearing more from me on this, I'm sure. This is just the beginning. But yeah, I hope you have a lovely day. And now I'm gonna play a classic to get you ready for whatever you have going on the rest of the day. Bye!

To Nostalgic Threads. My name is Lucia, and today's episode is dedicated to my first trip to Sri Lanka, my homeland. This episode will include music from Sri Lanka and southern India. I'll be playing some Tamil film music, some Sri Lankan folk music, and some baila tunes with a little bit of other things in between. I'll also be sharing some memories, feelings, thoughts about my first trip there. And I also went with my family, so I will pepper in some secondhand memories from my dad and his childhood there. And yeah, I'm now back in London. I'm feeling very inspired and I'm excited to share this with you.

track was Ekatawasak by Indrani Pereira. Please, no judgment on my pronunciations. Some thoughts about my trip and how it felt. I think one of the main takeaways was that the trip felt full of so much familiarity. The smells, the tastes, the spices, the ways of relating, the humour. It all felt so familiar to me while I was there, and it really made me notice that we truly do make our own pockets of home in the diaspora, and I've only just really realised how present the island has been all around me all of my life, and I didn't make that connection until now, 27 years later, and that thought gave me quite a big sense of peace while I was there and made me feel really connected to my Sri Lankan heritage, and also made me think that sometimes you can experience Sri Lanka in Toronto in your grandma's house, having dosa, amamas. So yeah, that thought gives me a lot of joy.

That track was Love Theme by Ilaiyaraaja. This track, I think this version is from a Tamil film. I don't fact check me on that though, I need to check. But I found this version on Beatport and I wanted to listen to it the other day again because it was in my head, so catchy, so dreamy, feels like you're in a video game. And I couldn't find it on Spotify anywhere. And the version that they did have of Love Theme was very different. So I don't really know what version this is, but I really enjoy it. So, yeah, a little story about that. And I wanted to share some memories that my dad has of Colombo in the 70s from his childhood. And yeah, dad would share memories of cycling around Bellavata in Colombo with his cousins, playing in the waves and the sea, Amama's delicious laddus that she'd make for everyone after school, and everyone talks about them so fondly. Apapa drinking arak in the evening on the porch, and everyone playing card games like 3-0-4 during the curfews every night. And I'm also conscious that these are the memories of his childhood, so they're through the lens of his youth as like a young 7-year-old, whilst actually it was quite a tumultuous time to be living in Sri Lanka and in Colombo, and there was a lot of violence and fear amongst Tamil communities, and that was the backdrop to these memories, and I'm conscious of not romanticizing that either. But it was nice to be able to see where all of these memories happened and walk through the streets that he used to ride his bike on as

0: That track was Mamata by Ananda Shankar. I next want to speak about the food, which was absolutely insane, as to be expected. But it was so good. The vada that we had was delicious. All the sambals, the coconut sambal, the dried fish sambal, the sini sambal, so spicy, so delicious. Incredible. And I had probably the best crab curry I've ever had. It literally blew my mind in Trinco. It was so spicy that I had to eat plain string hoppers and puttu for like 2 days after, but it was totally worth it. And if ever you go to Sri Lanka, definitely make sure that you have a crab curry. And if you haven't, you're missing out. Next up, I am going to be playing my cousin. So my cousin wrote a piece on homecomings following on from their first trip to Sri Lanka. Her name is Anusha, and she will be sharing an excerpt from her writing just after this.
1: The airport bathroom, freshly cleaned, smells like Amama's house. Floral soaps and a hint of sandalwood. Homecomings are rife with expectations, so it's comforting to be greeted by something familiar. The drive from Colombo to Jaffna is long, made even more so by our frequent stops. One of these being at what can only be described as a drive-through temple. There are several market stalls, a foot bath doubling as a water fountain, a shrine, and amazingly cows roaming everywhere. People frequently stop at these stations to break. They pray for, or if on the other end, give thanks for a safe journey. Most Tamil people I've encountered are very religious and auspicious. I once naively thought of this as irrational, almost parochial, but the scene is all-consuming. I'm unable to look away. There's something more human about God-fearing people. Humbled by the reminder they are on this earth to serve a larger purpose, they are fierce protectors, better stewards of the land. A poster is pointed out along the road. There's a man and woman dressed in the same era of indie sleaze. It looks like a movie poster for a 2013 rom-com, but to my surprise, it's not an ad for anything. We're told that they were a local couple. He tried to get her a lotus flower from a pond nearby and drowned. She was so grief-stricken and guilt-ridden, she took her own life. I'm so shocked I almost laugh. The need for any reaction, even an inappropriate one, seeming warranted. How Shakespearean, the act in this memorial. We arrived at the house late. Everyone looks tired. I get the impression we're late for something, though no one would say if we were. We quickly eat squishy white bread with coconut sambal and fried eggs. Pariyamma apologizes for the lackluster meal. I don't know how to convey in earnest that it's one of the tastiest things I've eaten since arriving in Sri Lanka. I quietly eat, the fluffy bread acting as the perfect vessel to envelop my sambal. We wake up early to a box of dosas, approximately one-third the size of me. We eat this quickly with sambar and the same coconut sambal from yesterday. We need to get to the beach to spread my grandparents' ashes. Appapa and Appachi passed away 15 years ago. Their ashes were spread at the Scarborough Bluffs in Toronto, a place I imagine they frequented only a handful of times. Some of their ashes were saved in hopes of returning them to Jaffna. Pariyamma glances at me for a moment while she packs away the leftover dosas. It's good that you're going to return Appapa and Appachi. It's not good for them to be kept like that. I imagine by return she means to this earth, the right thing being to start and end your life in the same place. We wade into the ocean, dresses bunched in our hands, an attempt at physical control in an emotionally heavy moment. Their ashes dance in the salty water. Their lives were rich and long, but also heavy and broken. Conflict seeks to break people and erase them, their traditions, ties to land, their dreams. The way Tamil people live boldly in Jaffna, preserving their rituals even after leaving, is an act of resistance. Afterwards, we sit on the beach and drink lukewarm fuzzy drinks so sweet they make the sides of your tongue tingle. We watch a group of boys find relief from the heat in the ocean, running in with their jeans rolled up above their knees. We do our day of visits, calling in at people's houses, sometimes with no warning. We're welcomed everywhere. We stop by for tea, even though everyone seems to have several treats to hand. Fish patties, feta, and date cake all piled into little mountains on their respective plates. Jaffna is a place of true land stewardship. Crops grow in abundance, the deep terracotta soil so fertile we're assured that all you have to do is drop seeds onto the ground. aubergine, curry leaves, chilies, tomatoes, green long beans. With little intervention, they find their way upwards and sprout. Surplus palmyra or jackfruit are not sold. They're for nature, the birds, the animals, the soil. Every part of the palmyra tree is used, all serving a different but unique purpose. The narrative and knowledge around food instills a gratitude for the land. There's nothing wasted, dry coconut shells saved to burn for cooking instead of firewood, eggshells used as fertilizer, rainwater runoff captured to water the plants. While touching, you get the impression this indigenous wisdom is touted as somewhat of a mask to hide the poverty and material deprivation that lingers post-genocide. We are getting a show, their best performance, for our short visit. But we know that Tamil people across the nation-state live restricted, constantly fearing and resisting a permanent erasure. Their spaces encroached, land grabs still happening in the north and east under the guise of reintegration or clean energy projects. Uncles talk about what they refer to as the riot times, unable to name it a genocide. In the refugee camp, the reward for cleaning the bathroom was that you got to use it first. Periappa laughs about how his father still managed to get his favorite cigars when they were hiding in the house for weeks with the lights off. An uncle, known for his tinkering, proudly tells us about the Dutch-style windmill he built in his backyard when the government cut off fuel deliveries to the north. It generated enough power to keep several light bulbs on in the evening. They seek to bring humor and pride to this time of their lives. Their stories humanize their experience despite the deeply dehumanizing nature of genocide. On the surface, the affection between everyone is hard to see, but goodbyes are always painful and emotional. Historically, an exiled people rarely leaving on their own terms. Their closeness is one that's not observed but felt. Watching them interact is intimate, the kind of intimacy born from growing up relationally. Their self-concepts at one point intertwined. Never wanting to send you off empty-handed, cousins scurry to get us fruits from their trees and bags of cleaned rice from their paddy fields. When we say our final goodbyes, Periama frowns slightly. I have so much to say, but, you know, I do know. This is more than a language barrier. There are things only communicated while cooking, walking, eating, expressed over time. The journey to the airport feels heavy, but I know I'll be back. Memories of home tend to haunt you until you return.

That track was Adu Idu Edu Dan by Chitra. Before that, we had Roshi by Winslow Six. And before that, we had Anusha's beautiful piece. And if you want to read the full piece, you can let me know. I can share the link. It is on Substack. And yeah, I love, love, love the piece so much. I've read it so many times, and I don't think I'm biased because Anusha is my cousin. I think it's so well written and resonates very deeply. And the next track that I'm going to play is Gorgeous by Budur. And I'm pretty sure Budur is partly Sri Lankan. So yeah, I really like this song because it speaks to me about being from different places, having mixed heritage, how that feels, and yeah, it feels really empowering as well. And I love the sounds within it. I think it's a really beautiful song.

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And you'll be hearing more from me on this, I'm sure. This is just the beginning. But yeah, I hope you have a lovely day. 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

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I'm gonna guide you through, but feel free to explore your ways. This is River of Light by Ancient Infinity Orchestra.

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While I listen to this song, like, this is what's moving, this is what's like most listening, kind of, just leading me, leading my movement.

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percussion, Mr. David Frazier. On percussion, his name is Tony, y'all, right here on tambourine. Ladies and gentlemen, Mr. Patrick Cowley on synthesizers right here. Ladies and gentlemen, would you give a hand to the horn section right here?

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Ladies and gentlemen, this is Sharon, the background singer. 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Sharon Hines, ladies and gentlemen. I don't have to tell you who this is.

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This was his moment, and I just want everyone to remember just how unique and talented he was.

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Like one thing I need to add in my nose. 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

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So it's like I still have to, you know, build myself on that. Like one thing I hate my nose. Like I feel like it's the biggest thing in the world. But I have to try to like be comfortable with it.

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1: 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Does it have anything to do with your work?
0: Yeah, in some parts, yeah. Abstraction's a good, if it wasn't for, you know, abstraction's a good thing, or else we'd stay.

0: What role do you think pop art has played in general in the development of art?
1: Pop art is as important as Dada is.
0: Do you feel you're like a son of pop art?
1: No.
0: Do you feel your work has any relation with it?

0: 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He's from Barcelona.
1: When I was working, so he sent it across.

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1: In life experience?
0: Mm-hmm.
1: Oh, yeah, of course.
2: 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I do not do drugs, so I don't like doing drugs. I mean, I do drugs, but I don't do drugs. That night of writing graffiti, I went out to sober as fuck. The temperature is like perfect, like.

55. 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

0: You didn't know what was following you. 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
1: No matter where you go, there you are. The same energy, the same.
0: When you ran away 4 years ago, you didn't know what was following you until you arrived. And it met you there with arms outstretched. But you showed no fear.
1: Nothing's changed with the environment. Nothing's changed but the environment. Nothing at all. Still the same. It actually amplified how far gone we are from each other. Nothing's changed but the environment. Nothing at all. Still the same. And it's just a subtle shift. It's never like a blatant thing. I don't know when it started.
0: But you showed no fear. No matter where you go, you're still here.

0: how the art market is set up here?
1: How is it set up here?
0: How is it set up here? You could tell us more about it. Like, who makes the decisions? The artists or their merchants?
1: Which decisions?
0: Decisions on the work that you make. Like what you have to paint or not, or how you should paint it, or where it's exhibited or not.
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3: De mala, mi hija de mala.

walk barefoot through borrowed hours, staring into a screen that calls itself a window. When the glow fades, I don't sleep. The snake eats itself because there's nowhere else to go. So, like a moth, I search for the source. Brown liquor in an ice cup disguised as coke. The M train carries me from Roosevelt Ave to 42nd Street. The feeling returns to me in fractals. Faces multiplying into fragments. Backs brushing past like static. After 1 a.m., the billboards become a mercy. Somewhere between the H&M and M&M stores, the noise finally shuts off. I can't hear Empire State of Mind being played from the bedazzled pedicabs coming from all directions. I can't hear the ritual laughter of forgetting. I can merely see past the lights, and that's the point. My steps only when my eyes refuse me. Collapse serves as proof that the ritual succeeded. Like the children selling roses that they can never keep. I trade my brightness for a night that doesn't ask any questions. This is why I return to the source. Not to be saved, but to stand inside the wound. Wandering a country built from other people's ruins. Letting the snake

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In another world of our own choosing, turning. 60-second fairy tales in Garçon, 2024. December.

0: my nigga.
1: What you gonna do when you get chef there, my nigga?
0: My nigga.
1: What you gonna do when you get chef there, my nigga?
0: My nigga.
1: What you gonna do when the niggas come get you, nigga?
0: My nigga.
1: What you gonna do when he up in them courts, my nigga?
0: My nigga.
1: What you gonna do when he up in them courts, my nigga?
0: My nigga.
1: What you gonna do in an interview room, my nigga?
0: My nigga.
1: What you gonna do in an interview room, my nigga?
0: My nigga.
1: On the fifth shift for one,
0: my nigga. My nigga.
1: When that shit is 12 to 1, what you can do, my nigga?
0: My nigga.
1: When that shit is 12 to 1, do it, my nigga.
0: My nigga.
1: Do it, my nigga.
0: Do it, my nigga. My nigga.
1: Do it, my nigga. Do it, my nigga.
0: My nigga.
1: What you gonna do when them shits, my nigga?
0: My nigga.
1: When they got them cuffs on you, my nigga.
0: My nigga.
1: What you gonna do when that interview room, my nigga?
0: My nigga.
1: My nigga.
0: My nigga.
1: What you gonna do?

0: Cheers.
1: Get out of here. Gotta get the fuck out of here.
2: Let's speak out. Fuck your weak views. Take 2 minutes to peer from my optics. I'm feeling and making a killing, feeling filling up my pockets. Masquerading like Paul Pars for the profit. No religious affiliation, man, stop it. Half tall grey, half monstrous. How you gonna stop this? I don't need to pop clips once I drop this in the stove. And I rip a slow gig, you wanna dig in my flow. You look a little timid though as I sit and scribble notes and alchemist. Still make it apparent this, as if for the gold I was born in 97. So fuck your profession, don't know where my head is. Treasure forever hidden, just so I don't get sexual. Smoking organic, I'm making you panic, man. Fuck all that peace chat, but they got at rat a tat tat tat. Speak up, eyes, because man, got your bitch in arm, telling us you don't need a man. So what does that mean? I've been a little bit fucked lately. Now I don't wanna be another stereotype. I gotta go, but man, it's really fucked me to be your school. Thinking of an end of my life, I know. Give a fuck for your drugs, mate. You're lucky to only throw punches when I rape. So fucking selfish, I'll admit it. That's why this is scripted. I'm not talented or gifted or up and coming. I'm just obsessed with stressing. Fucking running for my lifestyle that I'm hating for the way you. But I pushed everybody that ever meant anything to me. I wages wanted to get my dick sucked. Always trying to crack jokes, little sick fuck. Why can't I just appreciate life? It's mine. You hate me, spiritually. Hitting the ground would be beautiful. I'm like a movable object in God's head, and I'm still reading my cardio. Still doing all the things that I used to do.
3: Better and not better than devil. Then be a bitch in the devil. Then my pen again. I'm in the lens of the pendulum's gonna get it in. I'm the Mercury and any so called better than medicine. So it's skipping myself.
2: Wish I got the chance to say I loved them. My fucking soul is so for the substance.

0: You talk about it.
1: Stop.
0: Is it like the threat of a, you know, burn, torture, or it's like this?
1: we know who you are. We have seen what you've done.
0: The fucked up thing is, though, like, you know, you go to Hollywood now, they got us hooked on cigarettes. We see all these, you know, this image of glamour. Go out there now, you can't smoke anywhere. It's like you smoke, you light up after a meal in a restaurant. You know, they come over, I'm sorry, sir, smoking's prohibited by law in restaurants. What's up with that? They get you started, you know?
2: How about that? What happened to the one I just gave you?
3: I sent it home. They're cutting down on the butts at home.
2: A butt?
3: A match. Thank you. Faced, I have friends.
4: Yes, I'm smoking cigarettes, and many of my friends have died of it. On the other hand, while I am smoking cigarettes, I am not downing a bottle of scotch in 15 minutes. So, looked at from that point of view, it's a health tool.
0: Cigarettes are sort of like a reminder of your mortality in a way. You know, like each puff is like a passing moment. Passing thought, you know, you smoke, the smoke disappears. Think, you know, it reminds you that to live is also to die somehow. I don't know, I'm gonna miss it. But anyway, last one is with you, Augie.
5: Boom!
0: Got a light?
5: Adios.
0: Adios, amigo.
5: Adios, cigarettos.

0: Yeah, man, I'm ready to hear the whole album. Let me see, you're grinding in.
1: Ay, freak, freak, freak nasty.

Russian blood material, the magic in these ancient streets, the Kabbalah revealed, Aramaic whispers in Jaffa and Tel Aviv, spirits of the desert skies and plains, for what shall we mourn and grieve? Mesopotamia and Ur of the Chaldeans, descendants of the Sephardim, trading tolerance and unity, from Baghdad to the Promised Land, children of Canaan, daughter of the Maghreb.

child of Canaan, daughter of the Maghreb. 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Night lights on the river, a million stars we try to count. Traveling paths not always in the light, for what shall we mourn and grieve? The diaspora. Salam, the passing spirits, child of Canaan, daughter of the Maghreb, for what shall we mourn?

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Yeah, one of my faves, for real. We can go again on this process of discovering the self through movement, getting to know your body. Okay, leave you to Erica.

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0: What makes you feel sexy? Yeah, what makes you feel like yourself?
1: Come on. This is the way my soul flows.
0: And notice this movement that keeps coming back when you feel this way. And contemplate. Yeah, find this quality of movement that you can recognize as like, yeah.

This song for me is like a real invitation to see, feel, and really imagine what's happening in my back. And the crackling of your joints, your vertebrae, your spine, just listen to the music. Contemplate the grace. Jeez. I'm releasing things that escape from the space in between. And where does this go? What are the echoes?

Communication. Communicate with one another. 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Understand their language.

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There's so many layers on her sounds that I can play with and like very much listen to the music. Like, yeah.

0: Hey, c'est Hugo pour le premier épisode de Healing by Sound. Le premier morceau que vous allez écouter s'appelle Poem 1, The Count Aussi et The Mystic Revelation of Rastafari.
1: Ever since I was a youth, I've always been searching for the truth. But having been told so many lies, life like good music never dies.

So the question is posed, only who in heaven knows. Why is a man respected when he is dead? Shouldn't that respect be paid to the living instead?

Alive, a man is a sufferer of no mean order, but dead, he has an estate to the value of a million and over. I must die one day, you'll all hear people say, yet praying for salvation in corrupted meditation, storing up wealth, ignoring their health, but a tree is known by its fruits. There's no life in lies, it's all in the truth.

that I give praise to my source of inspiration and life, the universal principle of peace. The gift of positive circumstance allows all our beings to touch once again. We must begin to view our musical compositions as vessels through which concerts become conscious conversation and our records repositories of positive images. To do this, we must always understand that our work must be 1, collective, 2, functional, 3, committed.

What you're about to hear is not jazz or some other irrelevant term we allow others to use in defining our creation. But the sounds which are about to saturate your being and sensitize your soul is the continuing process of consciousness manifesting its message within the context of one of our strongest natural resources, music. We must begin to understand it is our responsibility and duty to be in constant

Asante, Chamberlain. And to the brothers who appear on this offering, I give my warmest affection and appreciation. Unity is the beginning. And as the African proverb says, if you know the beginning well, the end will not trouble.

with documenting a journey it actually documented. What that had to say to those I love, those dear to me. What it would actually mean to speak inwardly instead of outwardly.

sitting in a garden, overlooking a canyon, giving thanks. An active participation with my environment, where I hear bird song and instruction, the rustle of leaves on bamboo, the hum of electricity.

0: In your opinion, which rapper has the best love songs?
1: I love your love song.
2: That's the right answer.
1: Oh, okay.
0: Describe your first kiss with your first love.
1: Because my first kiss was in the back of a movie theater.
0: Whose first kiss wasn't in the back of a movie theater?
3: Such a wow beauty. I met your

you right, that's why I like your post. Your moon cycles make the tide rise and lift me like a boat. Now I carry you to my back a certain. We was matching purpose, a matching service. Together we slay the beast. I'm not your guy, but you can take a piece of my love. 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Show me a chick that's thick in the waist and sick in the face. I'll show you a man so sick of a waste, so ready to leave, he pick up the pace to flee. I find it impossible to stop a fool from spewing all the gossip and that they read it. I watch him repeat it like a cockatoo. Our relationship is work. I'm not sure I had the proper tools. 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
1: It's never been a secret that I love myself.

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We split the profit with the people, we be all lit. Top 10, not 10, bitch, we all in. Yeah. Uh-huh. Yeah. Better climb out of that hole before you fuck up your blessings. 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Know a man gon' be a man if he don't work, he ain't needin'. How he made it up by the figures like he must a new magic. 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Man, I gotta shake this shit, wake up, move with a purpose. 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I done broke down so many times, next time I'm gonna catch me. I done helped out so many people, they took me for granted. I done lost out on so much shit, trying to live to your standards. I done made problems my problems, now I barely can breathe. The little boy father about nothing, so I roll up my sleeve. I was always good at everything, especially my dreams. But lately I ain't really been myself, ain't strong as I seemed. I been hustling day in, day out, belong to the streets. But sometimes you gotta be a deadbeat when the kids gotta eat. 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

0: God. It's like, blue slides, I've been sliding through your whole shit. Presidential rollies, I took big risks. We split the profit with the people, we be all lit. Top 10, not 10, bitch, we all in. Blue slides, I've been sliding through your whole shit. Yeah, yeah. Kicking all that gangster shit and checked in. 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Got me a little money, now we best friends. If Kamala free the homies, we be all lit. 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You hate me then, but love me now. Say a piece, I hold it down. The shady on these holy grounds. The devil on the TV, gotta act like it ain't creepy. You niggas see what I see? You niggas really cancel. Nigga, I ain't with it now. We were screaming mental health, and now we wanna kill them all. Lord, please forgive me for the day I finally fall apart. Come to you with open arms, heard you good at healing hearts. Some things you can't explain, dealing with that early pain. Nigga, they don't want you up, our own people vote you us. I don't see what I respect, your whole shit is all regrets. Better day, I started fresh. Blue slides, I'm on they neck. Blue slides, I been sliding through they whole shit. Presidential rollies, I took big risks. We split the profit with the people, we be all in. Top 10, not 10, but we all in. Come on.
1: Yeah, yeah,
0: oh shit, nigga. Blue slides, I've been slides, shit, oh shit.

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0: Hello everyone, this is Feels SOS. Woo. I'm Benny.
1: I'm Beth.
0: And as Beth rightly said, we are so back.
1: We're so back.
0: With a brand new, like, season of Feels SOS.
1: A season, an era, a state of being, a state of mind.
0: It's going to be the best season yet.
1: It's going to be the best season yet.
0: So for those of you who don't know, we are your agony aunts from London.
1: London, England.
0: And it's fun to say that because now we're on a new radio station.
1: Which is so cool. Yeah. We left the last one for workers' rights. And now this one for the love of Marseille.
0: Yeah, yeah. We're so happy to be a part of the radio station. Thank you, everyone.
1: Thank you for having us.
0: But yeah, so the premise of our show is that we get questions, usually romantic, but they don't always have to be. And we discuss them and offer advice, and we have a good time.
1: Extremely good advice.
0: Yeah.
1: I think sanctioned by therapist's advice, rescinded. This is not true.
0: Yeah, so we've got some great questions for you today.
1: So many.
0: First, we should probably, you know, ease our way in.
1: Yeah, because how long has it been since we've been on the airwaves?
0: I don't even want to think about it.
1: We both have turned 30 in that time.
0: And we've both been hospitalised.
1: These are the main key events in our lives. We've both carried our weary limbs into Lewisham Hospital and lived to tell the tale.
0: Mm-hmm. Yeah, we have. And it wasn't because of the London dating scene either. We both just had real ailments.
1: We really did. I had a kidney stone and then I came to Marseille.
0: You came to Marseille with a sieve. Ready to catch a kidney stone. And it was my sieve and I still haven't gotten a new sieve.
1: Oh my god, that was such a read. I actually need to buy you a new sieve. I've been looking at them, but yeah, I really do need to buy you a sieve because it's been like a year.
0: Yeah.
1: But
0: You got your kidney stone in the end, didn't you?
1: No, I never did.
0: Because you could have put it in a locket.
1: Yeah, it's so Kris Jenner. Kris Jenner wants to be turned her ashes into a diamond necklace. And you know what?
0: I'm speechless.
1: I back it. If you have the money, turn yourself into a diamond.
0: Yeah, I want to turn myself into a diamond right now.
1: I want to turn myself
0: squish
1: into...
0: Squish me.
1: I want half a diamond and half under like a tree. I want to be buried and cremated.
0: You want to be a tree?
1: I want both.
0: You want to come back
1: you
0: as
1: can
0: a
1: have
0: tree?
1: It all, ladies. You can have it all. You think you can't, but you can be... You can be under a tree and you can also be a necklace.
0: Okay, let's reel it back. So Beth, tell me about the song. What were we listening to?
1: Oh my god, so we were listening to Saint Laurent, who is having such a moment currently. Everyone loves him. He's like a Palestinian prince. He's not a prince, but as in like everyone just loves him. He's gorgeous.
0: Yeah.
1: Apparently
0: he is gorgeous, I've just seen.
1: Yeah, I was showing Benny. Also, like, he was on Instagram like playing saxophone and all these like American Midwesterners were like freaking out, like, who is this man? Mm. And he is Saint Laurent. And anyway, this song, we were listening to it. I went to Morocco recently and we were playing it a lot. And then, like, me and our friend Aggie, who, like, have quite ADHD tendencies, were, like, both just, like raw dogging the song, just, like, constant repeating it. Like, she went for a shower and you could just hear it repeating. And then, yeah. Like, the cycle just went on and on. Because it is such a banger.
0: It really is. I hadn't listened to it until now.
1: Yeah, so...
0: And it's the perfect song for our return.
1: It really is.
0: Yeah, like, it really set the tone.
1: Yeah, it really is. And, yeah, it sounds like we're back in a song. It's so, like, hot and fun.
0: Yeah, speaking of hot and fun...
1: Yeah.
0: Can you tell us about your new sartorial acquisition?
1: Okay, so obviously lots has been going on all of our year and it's kind of hard. I feel like we'll catch people up naturally.
0: Yeah.
1: But like the biggest headline in my life right now is that after like years of looking, I finally bought a coat. It's huge. I've only ever had a puffer jacket and like I love it. But like now I'm 30, like I can't always be wearing a puffer jacket like I'm like a student, you know, like about to go to a protest. I mean, love it, but
0: that is part of who you are.
1: But I also need to be like a 30-year-old, you know, who people are like, whoa, I respect you. Yeah. So the coat is a funnel neck coat. So it's quite high up on my face. So I wear sunglasses. I just look such, it's a moment.
0: Talk about the silhouette.
1: The silhouette I'd say is, it's like fitted but like quite loose at the same time. Like it fits really nicely on the shoulders, but then it's kind of a loose silhouette at the bottom, because I actually think belted coats, I hate them.
0: I don't think I've ever owned a coat with a belt.
1: It's quite sinister, I think.
0: No.
1: Yeah. I think there's like some sort of dark history to the inventor of the belted coat. I think he's a sick.
0: Yeah, I mean, agreed.
1: If we traced it back, we'd find out they had dark history in that family.
0: 100%.
1: So this coat is no belt. It's loose. It's like very chic. As Benny was saying, like, tell me about how you felt I look in the coat.
0: Yes. Okay. So when Beth walked into the kitchen earlier wearing the said coat, which is beautiful, I immediately was reminded of the moment in Devil Wears Prada when Anne Hathaway goes bad, but like in a fun way, and she becomes like fashion with Meryl Streep by her side.
1: And it does actually give that. Quite a fashion.
0: Cut to like Beth leaving the house in Catford on a Monday morning, wearing the coat, walking down the steps, the very humble steps of our house, and wearing shades with her hair tied back.
1: It's perfect.
0: And on that note, we're gonna hit you with the song that accompanies this exact walk

0: okay, so that was maybe like one of my favorite movie moments, the scene where Anne Hathaway is walking around New York in her like new outfits with her new bangs. I feel like she gets new bangs. She gets like a new haircut.
1: She gets neat. It looks neater. It's like way more like blow dried.
0: And she's crossing like one of those big New York streets.
1: And she wears the leather boots at some point.
0: The leather boots. They make me feel something.
1: The Chanel boots. Are those the Chanel boots?
0: I don't think I've... Yeah, maybe it was a queer awakening for me, actually. I just realised.
1: I'm not shocked.
0: Me neither.
1: Also, that is the most rewatchable film ever, as well as It's Complicated, which you know I love.
0: Yeah, you do love that film.
1: For Benny's 30th birthday video, I put videos of Meryl Streep and Steve Martin making croissants in a really unhinged way in It's Complicated. That. It's just genuinely such a classic. I really love it so much. It's so unhinged. Sorry.
0: And thank you.
2: Can you aeroplane mode your phone so I can hear? There's like a weird noise. It's like text coming through.
1: Sorry, on that note, that's it. I don't know if you heard our producer just talking to us, but that is Produce Flo, who is back on the airwaves.
0: Yeah.
1: And she's also been doing our research for us because she's also an unpaid intern. Because interns shouldn't be paid because the world's unfair, okay?
0: Well, we are kind of sharing crisps and hummus and olives right now.
1: Which she split with us, so she's
2: I paid for them.
0: Yeah,
1: she paid for them. She's paying...
0: We got the intern to pay for our snack.
1: I just think, like, in this day and age, the world is rough. Exploit, you know?
0: Yeah, it's true.
1: You've got to take what you can get in this life, guys.
0: But thank you, Producer Flo, for all your hard work and also doing the live research. I now know that Katie Tunstall has 164,000 followers on Instagram. She suffers from hearing loss. She's potentially had a feud with her sisters. And... we never actually figured out what she's up to nowadays.
1: We also, in this research period, because Producer Flo is an avid live researcher, she's been like really like social networking it with like her productivity. But we also found out that the history of the belted coat is actually sinister as hell.
0: It's deeply rooted in military operations.
1: Yeah, it is. Sir Thomas, I'm assuming he's called Sir Thomas Burberry, but it's Sir Thomas Burberry, and he invented them for war.
0: Lieutenant Burberry.
1: He invented these coats for war. They are basically, the belted coat is a symbol of violence, of...
0: It's a weapon
1: of British,
0: fashion destruction.
1: British military, what is the word I'm thinking of? British military dominance.
0: Yeah, like imperialism.
1: Imperialism. Is the belted coat is imperialist.
0: Yeah.
1: So how'd you like them apples?
0: I think that's a good like time to move on.
1: Yeah, because we don't actually know. I think like already I was struggling a bit with the language.
0: Well,
1: so.
0: As everyone knows, that our loyal listeners anyway, this is a very research-based like show.
1: Yes.
0: We don't paraphrase, we don't make stuff up.
1: No, we're very smart, which is really evident. And we're like science level.
0: Well, I was just saying, you know, for you to have,
1: science level.
0: For you to have confidence in our advice, you've got to know that, you know, we're evidence-based.
1: This is a research evidence-based podcast.
2: What does science level mean?
1: Sorry?
2: What is science level?
1: We're at a science level. Oh. We're not at like a...
0: It's like Key Stage 2. For those of you in France, that's like year 6.
1: So that doesn't mean anything to them either, does it?
0: We're 11. Anyway.
1: Ordered the baccalaureate. You're so much smarter than us.
0: So we've had some amazing questions. And our first question is as follows.
1: So question one. How do you tolerate uncertainty in early dating when you've been burned so many times before? It's a big one. It's a universal one.
0: It hits home, doesn't it?
1: It hits like too hard home, I would say.
0: It's pretty close.
1: Yeah, and I'm sure everyone can relate, especially if you're dating in a city. I just think they're particularly brutal. There's so many belted coats in the
0: city. Everyone, everywhere you look, someone's wearing a belted coat. You don't know who to trust.
1: London is a battlefield.
0: It truly is.
1: It truly is. But yeah, okay, so what are you thinking? What came to mind when you heard that question?
0: Well, I guess actually I kind of internalized the question like almost immediately because I feel that way all the time.
1: Yeah.
0: Like I went on a date with someone the other day and I feel like my defenses immediately go up after you go on a good date.
1: Okay. See, I'm the opposite. I think my defenses like vanish and then I'm like naked and afraid. No, I'm just really happy and then I'm
0: and
1: like
0: I'm bundled up in a belted coat.
1: Well, yeah, as I think I hate to make it to Instagram psychology, but yeah, I think you would probably run away a bit more and I would probably run towards a bit more. Both kind of, we can both be a bit misguided in that regard.
0: Mm-hmm.
1: As in, I think I sprint towards them and then they're like, bye. And then I think you can go away a bit.
0: Yeah, I mean, yeah, I don't know if I'm actually, for the first time in Feels SOS history, I don't know if I'm best placed to answer this question because I think I suffer from it quite a lot as well. But maybe that makes me a good person.
1: No, I think it does. And like, for me, so guys, it's been a brutal however long it's been since Phil's SOS. I've had some dating nightmares, some kitchen nightmares, some dating disasters, and I feel like I totally get the anxiety in early dating. It's really hard when you've been hurt to not like brace for the worst. But I think what I'm realizing after watching so many videos about Buddhism and detachment is that like you can't control what the other person does, but you can be real with yourself about what you're getting back and then like be discerning and cut quicker. I think I am always waiting around to see the best in a situation, but if someone is making you like really anxious and it's like, and you feel like there's a reason for it, then I think it's good to be discerning and to like to have take a step back for yourself.
0: Yeah, and I also think it sounds quite like depressing, but the more practice you get at like dating and the more kind of like, not failures, but you know when like things just don't go right,
1: mm-hmm.
0: the more you become like tuned into like that, like the way that works, and you're kind of like, oh, I'm feeling this way, that's not a good sign. So I guess if the uncertain feelings are starting to feel more like repetitive, like you felt them before, then maybe that's when you call it quits.
1: Yeah, if you feel like you're bringing like lots of kind of like unsubstantiated anxiety to the situation though, like there isn't a reason.
0: True. Yeah.
1: Then that is harder because I guess then you need to like, then that is trying to practice detachment a bit and trying to distance yourself from it a bit and kind of realize when your feelings are coming up and then kind of trying to look at them. Why am I feeling this way? And try to manage that anxiety yourself. So I think it's working out where it's coming from. Because I think the way people date now is that a lot of the time it is coming from somebody else's behavior because they don't want the same things as you. Because it sounds like this person does want something a bit more serious, a bit more real. So I guess it's working out where you sit in that. But our flatmate, Sonia, we have a new flatmate. Shout out to Sonia. And she gave me a great analogy when I was feeling really anxious about pretending, like imagine you're a child with a balloon and you are holding onto the balloon really tightly because like you got it and you're like really excited about it. And that like you basically think of your feelings as that balloon and then like you're allowed to just like let it go and watch it drift away. Mm. And like, you don't need to hold so tight to something just because you want it. And I think that was really helpful advice to me. And it's like nice for it to be visual.
0: Yeah.
1: So I've been using that analogy at the minute to just like calm myself when I've been feeling a bit stressed about dating somebody.
0: Yeah. Hopefully you'll see a balloon in the sky like tomorrow and you'll be like, this is a sign.
1: This is a sign.
0: But I agree. I think, yeah, a lot of the time the uncertainty you got to figure out who's the trigger.
1: Yeah.
0: Because, yeah, actually, I think personally, I get really anxious when I'm dating someone and I don't know what the end, what the, I don't know where it's going, or like, I don't know,
1: mm-hmm.
0: I get in my head about it. And actually, you just need to communicate with the person, and that will kind of clarify it for you.
1: Totally. Because it is supposed to ultimately be fun, and like, we're having all of these experiences, and like, you want to be present enough in them to like actually enjoy what you're in. If not, like, in all areas of life, if not, kind of, what are we doing?
0: And also, there is something fun about the uncertainty. I mean, it depends what kind of uncertainty we're talking about. It's quite a broad, because when you start dating someone, it that's the whole point. You're getting to know someone, so you're not gonna be able to anticipate everything, and you shouldn't, because that's like insane. So you should also welcome some uncertainty, because that's when you get surprised and it's lovely, and you like, you know, you fall for someone.
1: No, it's true. It's like, a big part of it is taking the leap and like welcoming the nervous feelings as well, because like, it's natural to feel unsure when you don't know what's going to happen and you can't control it.
0: Yeah, another shout out to our new flatmate Sonia, who is also like one of my oldest friends, but I recently found out that she has like 5 principles or like 5 commandments for life, one of which actually isn't hers. I think, Beth, you just made it up, but it stuck with me in the last like hour and a half.
1: Oh no, what is it?
0: Rejection is redirection.
1: Oh yeah, that's a classic.
0: So you know if things go bad, you're not going backwards, you're just redirecting.
1: Yeah, have faith in that. Trust the process.
0: Yeah.
1: It'll be beautiful.

0: So that song has been like a real favorite of mine recently.
1: I've never heard it, but I love it.
0: Yeah, it's like my favorite thing to like crack out at the bakery and like as I'm like shaping croissants.
1: It's so like, I don't know, it's like so chill and gorgeous and warm.
0: Yeah, it's got like that like 90s like beat or something. I don't know, it just feels great. Yeah. I feel like I'm in a film.
1: Thank you for showing it to us because it genuinely is.
0: And now we have gorgeous. Like an even juicier question.
1: Yeah.
0: Which I've been dying to uncover.
1: It's really fun because we've got this new anonymous, I found it through a colleague of mine, this new... I don't even know, it's a site, I guess.
0: It's like a website.
1: It's a website and you can submit questions anonymously. So we've been using that. Instead of in the past, we just ask friends and then we keep them anonymous. Sometimes I accidentally messed up a couple times, like at Dancing Family Festival.
0: Yeah,
1: I outed a friend by accident.
0: We did have a lawsuit.
1: Yes, she still hasn't forgiven me. Just kidding. But yeah, we've got this new... thing we use, and it's really cool because we actually don't know who's submitting questions to us apart from my hairdresser, who did. I was clear that it was from my hairdresser. Shout out Matt.
0: I didn't know that.
1: Yeah, he said something about 50 Shades of Grey to me. Okay. To do with a past situation that I told him about, but it's not actually as dramatic as it sounds. But my hairdresser did try to out me.
0: Oh wow.
1: Yeah.
0: Scandal.
1: Absolute scandal. But he's the best cutter in London, so what am I going to do?
0: Shakespearean, in fact. Well, I'm going to unveil this question because it's literally on the tip of my tongue and I can't bear to keep it in anymore.
1: It's juicy.
0: So I'm dating two people at the moment, been going on for like 6 weeks or so, met them at roughly the same time and wanted to see where they were going to go. They didn't know about each other. And then one of them walked in on me on a date with the other one. Now both are mad. Did I fuck up?
1: It's like a nightmare. But also, for a start, can I just say, like, if you're going to date around, like, don't, like, kind of try to keep it geographically a bit different. You don't want to be dating people so that they can all just run into each other.
0: No, it's like an episode of Friends.
1: It is, like, it's very sitcom. To be honest, like, I'm more of this, like, more of these kind of, like, sitcom-y
0: type. Where are you living, actually?
1: I think as someone in Southeast London.
0: Do you think?
1: Yeah, I think, like, it's quite, like, everyone knows everyone.
0: Yeah, I guess so.
1: That's what I would imagine. I think someone's being an idiot and, like, dating one, like, one kind of really contained road or something. And then, like, just keeps, like, I just think it's silly behavior.
0: I wonder if a part of this person is, like, a bit, like, damn, I probably, like, look like such a...
1: A cad.
0: Yeah.
1: Yeah, maybe.
0: Maybe they...
1: I'm assuming it's a man.
0: Well, I wasn't sure until earlier you were, like, assuming that. And I was like, oh, I think I was assuming the opposite.
1: Yeah, which is interesting.
0: But now I'm not sure.
1: I just think it's a bit chaotic, so then I assume it's a straight man.
0: I mean, did you fuck up? I mean, 6 weeks, maybe.
1: I don't know. 6 weeks isn't that long. I can't believe I'm advocating for this. In the context of the modern dating world, I think you're allowed, as far as I understand, to date people, multiple people for that amount of time.
0: Yeah, you don't really owe an explanation.
1: However, as like... a yarner and a romantic, I prefer to date one person at a time and to see how I go. I'm just like, I'm not into like loads of people. Well, I just can't really be bothered to manage it, to be honest.
0: I don't have enough time in my calendar to schedule in regular foot baths.
1: Foot baths?
0: Yeah.
1: Are they dates?
0: Well, no, I'm saying that like I
1: foot baths.
0: Well, yeah, sorry, I have to clean my feet like
1: regularly. Okay, I had no idea what was going on.
0: No, specifically I work on my feet all day.
1: Oh, okay. Yeah,
0: sorry,
1: yeah.
0: I'm not making myself clear.
1: I thought you just said I work on my feet all day, like your feet are like a constant work in progress. You mean like Benny's on their feet constantly?
0: Oh, God,
1: as a London baker.
0: No, basically I like to have, you know, a foot, I bathe my feet maybe like once a month, just to like, you know. You know, it's maintenance.
1: Yeah, yeah. So you don't have time to do that. You don't even have time to do that.
0: That's thank you, Beth. Yes. Yeah. You don't have time to do that. So therefore, how would I have time to date multiple people?
1: It's insane. I don't understand. Because on Instagram, when I look on Instagram, because my algorithm at the minute is so about dating and it's actually a nightmare, but I'm such a little weakling that I'll click on it anyway. And then the algorithm will just like, obviously metastasize itself or whatever. I don't even know if that's the right word, but it felt like the right word in my heart. Anyway, I constantly am seeing advice that's like, oh no, I've just lost my train of thought because I was thinking of...
0: You just did a really good hair flick.
1: I was thinking about the word metastasize.
0: You were about to make such a great point. For those of you who couldn't visualize that.
2: So I was just like thinking, is that like breast cancer?
1: Now I'm really not sure what it means. What was I saying though? It was interesting.
0: Well, you were talking about algorithms.
1: No, but in relation to the algorithm dating, what was I saying?
2: In terms
1: of what? What was the original point?
0: The original point was that I can't bathe my feet.
1: Oh yes, sorry. Yeah, that from Instagram, it makes it look like everyone has a roster. Which, like, is, like, you have, like, basically, like, a list of people that you can, like, tap in. Like, almost like you're some sort of sports. It's some sort of sports thing. And, like, I just don't believe that anyone has time to have a roster. Like, that's, like, you amass, like, a list of, like, 5 or 6 people varying in attractiveness of, like, what you want from them. And a lot of the people are just sex. But I find it kind of baffling because I'm, like, in this economy, in this world, in this city... How do you have time to make a roster of people? And also, if you don't really like someone, why do you want to see them? It implies that you have no friends, no joy, no hobbies. What's going on, people with a roster? If you do have a roster, though, can you please contact us? Because I want to know how it works so badly.
0: Send us your roster.
1: We want to know.
0: But yeah, this person, I feel like they don't have a roster.
1: No, they're dating 2 people.
0: They're dating 2 people and this bit of bad luck happened. I don't think you fucked up, but you just have to tell them both that you are into both of them and you were like just feeling it out.
1: Yeah, I think obviously there's people vary on like how upfront you need to be at the start. But when we were talking to producer Fleur about this question, she was like, oh, they should just be like upfront right at the start. But so just say like, I'm currently seeing people, but like, this is what I would like down the line or like, this is how I'm feeling. Da, da, da, da. Like, I guess like the knack is not making that intense.
0: I don't think you have to do it from the very beginning, but maybe by like the third date.
1: Third date is a good time to say what you're like, state your intentions.
0: Especially if the person on the other end, you can tell very easily if someone's getting... like
1: keen,
0: like if someone's interested,
1: yeah,
0: then it's just mean and then you did fuck up.
1: I agree, because 3 dates, yeah, it depends how intense you're dating them, because you could have seen these people like once, 3 times,
0: yeah,
1: like over quite, like it could have been a bit spread out, or you could have like had been having regular dates with both of them,
0: yeah,
1: in which case like, yeah, you should be telling people and you should feel
0: exhausted.
1: A bit, not that's mean, I said you should be feeling a bit bad, but as in like, I also think a healthy dose of guilt and then act fucking learning from it, like learn your lessons, people, like stop being babies, people of the world. Just if you hurt somebody, actually think about why did I do it. As I was saying, one of my 5 commandments is to treat people how you want to be treated. If people actually did that more, if you actually thought before you acted, like, how would I want to be treated in this situation? We'd avoid so much of this absolute cesspit shite of modern dating because people would actually just be like, oh no, actually, maybe I wouldn't want that. Yeah, so we don't know, basically. We don't know what the stakes are. But as long as you're, like, communicating with people and being clear, I think... Sometimes you can be clear that you don't know what you want, or you can be clear that you're like still in a phase of like, oh, I'm really liking you both and I'm unsure. But like, I think it's when you don't do anything that it starts to get really hurtful.
0: Yeah. And ultimately, it's kind of an iconic moment. I think you can just be like that was really awkward. I feel so bad.
1: Exactly. It's literally just being vulnerable in the moment.
0: It's like fate's taken its hand.
1: Yeah.
0: Yeah. Your secret's out. You just gotta ride it. You've laid your bed.
1: Yeah. Be real.
2: But my question is, like, why would you hold it back? Like, what's the benefit and for who?
1: Okay, hopefully you can hear producer Flo. She just said, why would you hold it back? What's the benefit and for who?
2: Because I understand that you don't need to, but what's the...
0: Why are you withholding?
2: Why are you withholding?
0: Well, the person kind of said that they wanted to see where both went, so I guess...
1: But you can still...
0: But I guess from their perspective, they're worried that if they were to say they're dating someone else, it kind of implies that they wouldn't be interested, or maybe they wouldn't feel as special, or maybe they.
1: we don't so know. So
0: quickly becoming like a London Southeast like boy.
1: Yeah, sorry. In my mind, that is who it is, but we actually don't know. It could be anyone.
0: Yeah, so I guess in their head, they're worried it would impact like... the way that things are going.
1: People get scared that other people will get put off by it, I think.
2: I think that if the other person is put off by it and they're withholding it, then, like, why not tell them at the beginning and then see what they say, and if they're happy with that, then it's fine.
0: Mm.
1: Yeah.
2: And maybe not, like, on the first date, but I wonder why you would hold that back for 6 weeks.
0: Yeah.
2: It feels deceptive, in my opinion.
0: Yeah.
1: Yeah, like, it... Yeah, I agree. I think, like... We're not all made of China, you know, like people can, like, if people really respect when you're just like real with them. I know that I do, like, it saves so much fucking drama and heartache down the line.
0: Yeah, and also, had they not met, would you still be keeping this from them?
1: I think it sounds like this person would, and I think you do need to look at that. And I think
0: that's when you need to be a bit more reflective on...
1: Yeah, it's like, I think it's it sounds like this person probably needs to practice, like, being vulnerable with people, like, tell it, like, just in general across their lives. Because these conversations actually, like, while they're a bit, like... It always sucks to have to bring something up that you worry somebody else is going to take as intense, even though it's not. I think, but the more you do it, the more you realize that, like, these conversations only yield good things because, like, you just understand the situation and it brings you closer together to talk about how you actually are feeling. Mm. So it sounds like this person maybe should just practice that a bit across their life.
0: Yeah. Yeah, I think you're right.
1: And as we like to say, our biggest segue across the show is, and on that note, so I'm going to say it, and on that note, let's do a lovely little transition into mental health queen, Selena Gomez.

0: stay vulnerable.
1: Yeah, that question is still kind of like lingering for me.
2: Yeah.
1: I really feel like I was like sucked into it in a way that I was like, wow. You know?
2: No, no, no. I agree. Like, I think it's one that really gets to all of us because I think...
1: Like the crux of it.
2: Well, we've not only been on the receiving end. I've sadly been on the receiving end of like people that can't communicate like so much. As someone that does like genuinely love to communicate as well, that's so frustrating. And not that it's not scary, but it's also like always so worth to say how you feel and to be honest with people. Like, when does that ever beget anything? Beget. I'm so biblical tonight. When does that ever beget anything bad, really? Like, it all, like, good things always come from being emotionally real with people.
1: Yeah, it's true. I think we can all learn something from this.
2: Yeah.
1: And great song, Beth.
2: Yeah, so I was just saying in while it was playing that this song is like a bit of like a why am I saying Bible again? It's in like, it's a bit of like an important one for me because I just think it's gorgeous. And whenever like I'm going through a heartbreak, it's like the one song that I will always put on, like as I'm like going like on the DLR to work or whatever, and I'm like silently, I have like a single tear and I'm just like, oh, like I guess I'll open my heart again. I guess like it's always good to be vulnerable.
1: Yeah, my equivalent song is It's Okay to Cry by Sophie.
2: Oh, I mean, and we're both, it's like the same thing where you're like leaning into your feelings and you're like, I'm ready to bloom again.
1: It's when she whispers, it's okay to cry. And then I start crying.
2: It's okay to cry.
1: And if you cry on the DLR, it's fine. No one will.
2: If you cry on the DLR, did it even happen?
1: No, it's almost like you go into like a portal. Or like a parallel universe where like everyone who's crying in London is there too.
2: I love crying in the DLR so much because I love having like a really sad cry, a heartbroken cry, like a really deep despairing cry, like a work is too hard cry. Also just like a look at the sunset cry, or like I'm listening to Champagne Coast, like what perfect life cry.
1: I don't think I've ever cried on the DLR because I'm always too excited to get the DLR.
2: I mean, it is so exciting.
1: Like I'm always like smirking like a child.
2: To our French listeners, like if you're ever in London, you have to ride the DLR. It's the best way to see the city. You have to go to Canary Wharf. You're like, oh my God, like this is why Caroline Polachek made her album. Like,
1: we'll literally give you a tour of the DLR.
2: Me and Please Flow, actually, we smashed a glass just before we recorded this episode. And it's actually the glasses we bought in Lewisham Food Centre to journey the DLR. We had glasses and we were filling up our wines.
1: Oh, I didn't know that.
2: Yeah, it's so Real Housewives. It's so chic.
1: And you just smashed it.
2: I just smashed it. But I will rebuy our journey glasses. We will live to drink on the DLR again.
1: And,
2: You were going to say it on that note?
1: I'm a broken record, but I'm not going to say it.
2: It's so hard, isn't it?
1: Yeah, there's no segue. So let's just jump in, shall we?
2: Let's jump in.
1: Let's jump on board.
2: Yes, let's go.
1: The DLR.
2: Tell us our next question.
1: Bank.
2: to bank.
1: It's always going to bank.
2: It's always going to bank.
1: Unless if you're not going to bank, where the fuck are you going on the DLR?
2: I know, and it's such a good journey, guys. It's incredible. You feel like you're on a roller coaster that is like always ratcheting up and it never goes.
1: We'll tone it down on the DLR.
2: That is fantastic.
1: So a lovely question.
2: Okay.
1: Is it embarrassing to write my long distance bestie a letter about how sad I am we don't keep in touch as much anymore?
2: I mean, this feels like an open and shut case. Like if I'm a detective, if I'm Poirot, solved. Well, we've got like some like ASMR-y like sound effect happening in the studio.
1: I don't know if that will work.
2: In the studio, in our kitchen.
1: I just shut up my diary.
2: Dramatically. The moleskin that you recently purchased.
1: Yeah.
2: Under my guidance.
1: Beth told me to get a moleskin.
2: I just said, like, you'll never look back. It's supple. Supple leather.
1: I do all my French homework in it.
2: So classy.
1: Everyone in Marseille right now listening, I am trying to learn French. So hopefully one day this episode will be brought to you en français.
2: C'est super.
1: The last thing I wrote in French was On a fait l'amour la nuit dernière.
2: Right, you're going?
1: It means we made love last night.
2: Oh, Oh, that's so cute.
1: Yeah, I had to conjugate the word fey.
2: Oh, beautiful. Love a conjugation.
1: Anyway, yeah.
2: Yeah, okay, so
1: let's conjugate this question, shall we?
2: Let's do it. So, as I was saying, this is an open and shut case. Open and shut, yes. You should write... What is the theme? We're talking about it's Vulnerability City in this episode. We're just saying, say how you feel all the time. Keeping it in gives you kidney stones.
1: The real question is, which stationer are you going to go to get your letter supplies?
2: I think that's so important.
1: And I know Beth's answer.
2: I know my answer. And you're going to spend £100.
1: And your friend's going to love it.
2: Yes, we love stickers. If you're not putting stickers on an envelope and you're sending it to somebody who you don't see, what are you even doing?
1: Have you been to Choose and Keeping? That is my one big question.
2: Yes.
1: You need to go. It's in Covent Garden.
2: We don't know where you live. Hopefully London.
1: Make a day of it. Yeah. You're nervous.
2: Yeah.
1: You're nervous to write your friend this letter. Agree. But I think ultimately it's the best thing to do.
2: I agree.
1: So you go to Covent Garden.
2: Yes.
1: You find Choose and Keeping.
2: Yes.
1: And I don't know where in the store it is, but they have lots of...
2: It's all over the store. Right. That is the store.
1: Okay, so maybe ask an assistant at the shop for all the letter paper that they have.
2: Oh my God.
1: And you spend you spend a little bit.
2: Buy some stickers
1: too. Don't spend £100. That's insane.
2: No, because it's just it is a nightmare because you're like, oh, what about this pen? Oh, what about this tiny notebook that could go with my slightly bigger notebook that could go with my large notebook.
1: Right, yeah.
2: You know?
1: But instead, you just get the letter paper and an envelope. And you absolutely should. You should write them a letter. I think as a friend who doesn't really receive letters anymore, I feel like it used to be a thing. I remember writing Producer Flo letters when I lived in Canada. And the act of writing a letter is incredibly just genuine. There's something about writing a letter that translates what you're saying just very sincerely in a way that writing a text, I mean, it does, but it's not as thoughtful sometimes. I think just because texting is so is given, it's breathing, whatever. Mm-hmm. You just

0: Yeah, it was so heartfelt that, like, how can you react badly to someone saying they really love you and they really care about you? And I think, yeah, you just have to do it. It's just always worth it. It's always worth being brave. It's always worth being brave.
1: And it can also be a really short letter. Like, you don't,
0: fuck you.
1: You don't have to do double.
0: I'm kidding. Don't do that.
1: Yeah, I got a letter from Beth that said fuck you once.
0: With a sticker on it.
1: Yeah, it was horrible. Well, it was a cute sticker though.
0: Yeah, exactly.
1: Yeah, like roses. Fuck you, bunch of roses.
0: Gorgeous.
1: That's quite you, actually.
0: Yeah, no, it is. It's
1: like the little card with the roses.
0: I would love just to send a
1: scornful bunch of roses.
0: I've never sent like a card, you know? Like, you know, like you'll get like a card like given to you. Like
1: what?
0: In like at a hotel or something. It'll just be like a note card.
1: You get a business card?
0: No, like they're a bit bigger. They're like nice fancy paper, do you know what I mean?
1: Oh, I've never been to a hotel like this.
0: Or like it doesn't just have to be hotels, but it's like a note card, a thick piece of card that like says a little
1: message. Oh, of course, like wedding invitation vibes.
0: Yeah, but smaller.
1: You've had one.
0: It's like a note card.
2: I've got some from Hotel Sheraton Boston.
1: Oh.
0: From Harvard. Our producer went to Harvard. As again, this is a research-based, evidence-based, fact, science-based podcast. Radio show. Rescinded, it's a radio show.
1: I think saying evidence so much kind of, it reduces the authenticity of it. But we are evidence-based.
0: And we're in Trump's America, you know?
1: Yeah.
0: In London.
1: Yeah. Also, honestly, just write, the act of writing a letter is good for your soul.
0: I agree.
1: And you're probably like, honestly, it's kind of like journaling. When you're writing the letter, maybe you'll think of something else to say that you hadn't previously thought of.
0: Mm-hmm.
1: And that might be good because you might understand maybe a bit more about maybe why you're not keeping in touch as much.
0: Mm-hmm.
1: Maybe it's just life. But there's like, you know, there's so many things that can come out of it and they're all good. So you should 100% do it.
0: Absolutely.
1: And, I think the acronym that you should end the letter on is ILY2.

0: We've been having lots of crisps and wine during this episode.
1: Yes, we're sponsored by Kettle Crisps. That's not true.
0: I'm the Tesco in Catford.
1: Yeah, they love us.
0: I don't think
1: they
0: so.
1: They don't. That guy, the guy at the security on the door, he's like really sweet, but he's like so, like, he just never smiles. And it's like been kind of my mission to make him smile, but I don't think he's into it.
0: Well, write into Phil's SOS. Maybe we can help you with that.
1: Oh, that I should write in.
0: No.
1: How do I get the security in Gatman to smile at me?
0: I'll be waiting for that in the inbox.
1: So stupid.
0: Welcome back. Sorry, my tummy just made a weird noise.
1: Welcome back. We're in wrap-up mode.
0: We are, but we're still here.
1: We're still here.
0: And there's still a bit more wine.
1: Benny's been awake since 4 a.m. and it is now 9:47 p.m.
0: Yeah, which is fine. I feel like the questions we've had tonight have been particularly, like, deep.
1: Yeah.
0: And I feel like I've really gone into myself.
1: Yeah, it's been like, it's been good to be back. Yeah, it's like,
0: oh, it's so good to be back.
1: And we're like in our, oh, it's so good to be back.
0: Oh, it's so good.
1: And we're like in our 30s and we're like, we are literally in our 30s now. So it makes sense that like, we're reflecting, you know, like I'm going to do a silent retreat, you know?
0: Just to set the scene, we're literally sat around a table with candlelight and tiny microphones. So
1: tiny microphones that we had a real issue with. Like a real issue.
0: Yeah. So it's, as we said, it's good to be back.
1: It's so good to be back. It's good to be, you know, in coats back. We're not wearing coats right now, but it's so good to be in like a long coat. It's so good to be back. Okay. So basically we need, for the going forward, we would really love for you to go to our Instagram. You don't have to follow us. We're not like fishing for followers. I really don't care. I think, you know, but I don't. No, I just really don't care. Instagram's so annoying, but obviously like people use it and that's where we are. So please go on to our account. Is feels.s.o.s, right?
0: It's feels.s.o.s, yeah.
1: Yes, and in our bio, there's a link to our anonymous little question platform. So just go onto that and, like, we won't know who you are. Ask us anything you want. As cute or as, like, juicy or as spicy as you fucking please.
0: And a juicy teaser, next month's episode requires a doctor.
1: Not just love doctors, an actual medical professional.
0: Because we need medical evidence.
1: And advice.
0: So that you've got that to look forward to.
1: Strap in.
0: And we're about to go out with my favourite song at the moment. So have a lovely day.

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Or more to the point, what makes a sound musically useful? All sounds have three main parameters. We'll call them the big

0: And I got a story that I want to share with you this evening.
1: Is it up? I'm not a kid.

0: bright lights. It's different things. I can never explain it all to you. But in my heart I know. But it feels like what it is.
1: King.